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6: 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Welcome back to Sports Nightly with Kyle Crooks and Jessica Cootie, joined by Camden Cohn here for Monday's culture segment and pop culture with Camden. We do have a couple responses already coming in. Tim in Minnesota: I changed my mind more than once. Kyle, your call of Emmett Johnson was a finalist, but I must go with Jordy Fromm this week. It was also difficult to go against Price's performance. Dennis weighs in and said my pick is Price Sanford, 26 points against a Class Illinois team. And then we had a couple people vote on the chat for Jordy. So I do think this is going to be a little bit more split. We will see. We'll see how the poll turns out. But Husker Hanover said the Sharpies was a great idea. I agree. This is
7: notice. Notice how still nobody voted for Emmett, though. We didn't get a single vote. The one was, I liked Emmett, but he's third. So we're not getting any
6: maybe,
7: better here.
6: Maybe the poll will go your way, the actual voting poll on X. So, all right. Well, I'm excited to be the first to actually officially introduce you to our newest full-time team member to the Huskers Radio Network team.
8: Thank you. Appreciate
6: Camden
8: it.
6: Cohn is officially full-time and is now no longer an intern or part-timer. Full-time, officially on staff. Congratulations. Yeah.
8: Thank you.
6: So deserving. We are so happy for you.
8: Appreciate it. Thank you. Hey, you guys, it's all because of this segment, right?
7: You guys get paid?
8: You don't?
7: No. I didn't know that was a thing.
6: You just do it for fun.
8: You do the travel.
7: Congratulations. Every event that we do... Camden's been an intern, but hasn't really worked as an intern. We don't really refer to him as an intern.
6: He's basically been full time, but it's official now on the paycheck. He's going to get to eat at the training table.
7: That's right.
6: Training table.
7: It's because Chris isn't back there.
6: Let's go.
7: Maddie Mills is back there. But
8: he's got it.
7: long overdue. Congratulations. Welcome to the team full time. Although you have been a part of the team, you are now an official full time member of said team. And we can't wait to rock with you every day now.
6: Before we get to your segment, how does it feel? Because you were actually one that you were, grew up listening to Sports Nightly. Mm-hmm. You've been a fan of this show. Now to officially be full time, because you didn't really know for sure if this was going to be what you wanted to do. You're still going to do some on air stuff and call some high school games. But how does it feel to be officially a team member for a program that you grew up listening to?
8: Yeah, it's cool because I mean, it's pretty much the network I grew up listening to, obviously from Lincoln. So like, I mean, for me, it feels like it's the highest of highs. Like, I mean, obviously you can go to huge national places, but like growing up,
7: this is a huge national place. I mean, this is it right here.
8: I mean, all the Sports Nightly listeners and everything, but obviously it's an honor to work for the network. And
7: he's my boss now. That's what I've been told.
6: I was about to say, how are you going to be in charge of the interns now?
8: Like, I mean, they're already not taking it well.
7: He was already trying to schedule, and was giving them some flack.
8: So,
6: all right. Well, let's, I guess, get to your segment now.
7: Okay. That means you have the power to keep this segment year-round.
8: I could.
7: As we go into the Jersey Club
8: music. I say, is the music going?
7: It is.
8: Okay, good. All right, I'm kind of all over the place in this one. Let's start with Jimothy the Raccoon. Has anyone seen Jimothy?
6: Oh, boy.
8: He's a Seattle icon.
7: Issue?
8: He has short spine syndrome, so I'm just curious what your guys' thoughts on Jimothy are.
7: So you got to show show Jessica a picture of Jimothy. If you're on,
6: on X?
8: Oh, he's all over the place.
7: Jimothy the Raccoon.
8: He comes across the screen on Google.
7: Oh, he does. Yeah, look at that.
8: Like if you go to Google, he runs across the screen.
7: Jimothy the Raccoon is elite. Now I think there's dogs that have similar issues. Like I've seen dogs on TikTok that have. Think of a super scrunch raccoon with a curved back. Uh-huh. Super cute Jimothy. It has gone viral. It's a spherical shaped raccoon.
6: Is he okay?
8: Yeah, they said he's very agile. Like, okay. He's able to climb up on things. He's quick. And
6: wow. Aw, it's interesting. This is my first time hearing about it, so you're educating me on this pop culture segment. So,
8: he's
6: viral.
8: He's
6: so cute.
8: Seattle Mariners did like a segment where he was like the
7: Seattle-based. So is
8: raccoon.
7: Is Jimothy in a zoo or is Jimothy just out in the wild?
8: Oh no, he's in the public. Yeah.
7: Oh really?
8: Oh yeah.
7: So people just see Jimothy out and about.
8: Yep, out on like
6: now
8: the
6: they're
8: fence
6: probably just
8: like,
6: stalking him. Yeah. So
8: people are.
7: I'm sure somebody's going to try and steal the raccoon and make him a pet.
8: But,
6: all right, so. What's next?
8: Jimothy, that's number one. Another one, a teen named Quinn Brown. I don't know if you guys saw this, recently found a warm-up jacket that was worn by Wilt Chamberlain during the 1972 NBA Finals at an Oregon Goodwill. So he bought it for $3.07, and it recently resold for $89,600. So, two-part question. What is your greatest thrift store find, and what could be your most valuable flip? So say you bought something for $3, and now it could sell for $1,000.
6: I'm not really a thrifter.
7: Yeah, I don't... Yeah, you can imagine I'm not either. Experts say that jacket can be up to $250,000. That jacket could be worth.
6: That's crazy. I'm not patient enough or lucky enough to go do the digging and find something valuable enough to flip. Yeah. But
8: so, like, do you have like something in your house that maybe like you bought for cheap that like
7: I won a Mariano Rivera signed baseball in a claw machine.
8: Yep.
7: Down the Jersey Shore. That could probably be worth
8: probably paid a couple bucks, right?
7: Mm-hmm. Yeah. A couple bucks in a claw machine.
8: Like, I got a lot of baseball cards. Like, I bought a $20 little box.
7: I used to be big into cards.
8: $20 little box, and I pulled a card that pulled. Like, it was Ronald Acuna Jr. rookie for, like, $500-some.
6: I have the entire collection of the Care Bears somewhere in the attic, so...
7: You just keep them in the attic?
6: My mom has it. She kept all of them.
7: How about Furbies? I brought this up on the show before. Yeah. I had Furbies as a kid. You could probably turn one of those over.
6: Yeah. Beanie Babies, we know, are not worth what they said. But all of the Care Bears. So maybe that would be worth
8: it. Look up the prices.
6: All right, what else? Right.
8: Another one. The big week on TV. Any idea what week it is?
7: Shark Week?
8: It's Shark Week. Will you tune in to any of the festivities?
6: No.
7: I asked when Shark Week was at some point on this show, so I'm glad I finally have an answer.
8: This week.
7: I might have to now. Because we were talking shark attacks last week.
8: Yep.
9: Yeah.
7: 1960 Jaws.
9: From New Jersey.
7: It's based on Jersey shark attack.
9: True story, yeah. I didn't know that it was a true story.
8: It's Shark Week. So tomorrow, we don't have anything to watch.
9: No, I don't want any more nightmares. So
8: yeah, Shark Week.
7: Right. I always find the wrong place on TikTok right before I go to bed, like the real spooky
9: nightmare
7: stuff.
9: Yeah.
7: Every time.
9: You got any more?
8: I think that's it for tonight.
9: Okay. All right.
8: We'll head to break.
9: Well, again, congratulations.
8: Thank you.
7: Congratulations.
9: I mean, not like anything's different, but it's official.
7: Again, you have the power to keep Camden's culture classic.
9: Which one would be the first one you'd cut? Wait, win that Wednesday, Trivia Tuesday?
8: That's tricky.
7: I know.
9: Or your own?
8: I mean, it'd probably be my own.
9: Okay.
8: Just to keep everyone else happy.
7: I know which one I'd cut.
9: That's only because you suck at trivia.
7: Hy-Vee,
9: where there's a helpful smile in every aisle. Hy-Vee proudly supports the Huskers. We're back to wrap up the show next.
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9: Welcome back. Final few minutes here of Sports Nightly on this Monday night edition. You do have a vote for your call of Emmett Johnson, the single game performance
7: just
9: of the
7: one?
9: Sharpies. Children of the Corn has voted for Emmett Johnson.
7: That's
9: so.
7: The only one I've seen so far. I might still have to go Jordy, though. I can't just play.
9: You're voting against yourself?
7: I just can't vote for myself all the time.
9: Why not?
7: I got to be objective. I'm a journalist.
9: We also had a reminder, so Shane in the chat going back, there used to be this fascination with Camden's hair, and they thought he looked like Conway Twitty, and nobody calls him Twitty anymore, Camden Twitty. So maybe we should go back to that. Have a couple of people that chimed in on what would be the most valuable. Children of the Corn had a football signed by the whole Husker team in 2001. Shane has one signed by the entire 97 team. But I'll throw one in there. He's not chiming in, but I know because we just did this last year. But Mike, who is an OG on the chat, got a program signed by the entire Huskers Radio Network broadcast team. You, Damon, me, Searles, Ben, Matt Coatney. I mean, that might be worth something.
7: What do you think? Probably 7 figures that would go for on the open market?
9: I mean, somebody might pay for that. Maybe you could get Damon Benning to sign something for you.
7: We want Mike to keep that, though. That's a keepsake forever.
9: Yeah.
7: You know?
9: Yeah.
7: That's probably the only autograph I've ever signed in my life. No, it is.
9: My autograph's
7: terrible. How many cootie autographs every year? down on the field.
9: I've signed a lot more than I ever anticipated in my lifetime signing of autographs, and it's terrible. It's awful.
7: You don't know how to take
9: a good autograph? That was never anything that I practiced. Mm. Oh, what do we got? Maddie Mills is delivering something for you. Oh, here you go. Maddie Mills, what's an autograph of Kyle Crooks? Oh, there you go. Hold on to it forever. Now he's got something he can throw into the mix.
7: On a Chipotle napkin. We have unlimited Chipotle napkins, apparently, over there.
9: Well, what a fun show. Again, that poll for the best single game performance will be out right after this show. But, hey, that'll do it for us. Thanks to CSD, Maddie Mills, Camden. Again, congratulations, Camden Cohn. Kyle Crooks, I'm Jessica Coody. We've got a full 2 hours of Sports Nightly coming your way once again tomorrow night here on the Huskers Radio Network. Have a great night.
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off their 1974 On the Border album. That's the Eagles with James Dean on Nebraska's Rock Station 94 Rock. Ben Keller hanging out here with you on your Monday evening. We keep it going with Rat.

0: Not you, but I wouldn't mind being out in the cold. Tom Petty and the Heartbreakers on Nebraska's Rock Station 94 Rock. Hey, just a reminder, Mimosa Fest is happening next Saturday in downtown Norfolk, brought to you by Five Crowns Golf. We're going to be having a blast from 11 a.m. to 9 p.m. on Norfolk Avenue between 2nd and 3rd Street. 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And I'm talking several mimosa variations. 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And a portion of the proceeds are going to benefit Liberty Center. Mimosa Fest brought to you by Five Crowns Golf, the Harbor Bar, Norfolk Bike, Wetzel and Truax Jewelers, American Family Insurance, Dusty Korth and Associates, LLC, Bubbler, Victory Fence, Mid-City Superstore and Slumberland Furniture of Norfolk, Flooring Solutions, and Hy-Vee East and West. 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I've got your NCN AccuWeather forecast and Def Leppard coming up.
1: We got some nasty weather heading our way. 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
4: Destructive winds is just deadly.
5: 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And today we're talking about skin cancer.
6: There are three most common types of skin cancer. One is a squamous cell carcinoma, and there's a basal cell carcinoma, and then the one that most people also know about is the melanoma, which is the more aggressive one.
5: Yeah.
6: And so typically people will come to me with these after they've been biopsied by either their primary care or dermatology, and then we can talk about how do we treat this. 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
6: The same day.
5: Thanks for being here today.
6: Absolutely. My pleasure.
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0: 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Increasing clouds throughout the night tonight with a chance of showers during the overnight hours, low around 73. Mostly sunny for you tomorrow, high near 91. And mostly clear tomorrow night with a low around 69 degrees.
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Hey, make sure you tune in tomorrow and every Tuesday for Time Machine Tuesdays here on 94 Rock. It's where we recall events like movies, news, and sports of a particular year, then play the number one song from that day in that year. It's brought to you by Norfolk Hometown. I've got Brian Adams, Zario Speedwagon, Metallica, and more coming up. Right now, let's go ahead and keep your Monday night rolling and head to a town where it's gotta suck to be the mailman. Choo-choo, where the streets have no name on 94 Rock.

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Off the 1979 album of the same name, that's Cheap Trick, Dream Police on Nebraska's Rock Station 94 Rock. 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

0: It's the King of Canada, Brian Adams, on Nebraska's Rock Station 94 Rock. 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

0: 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I've got your NCN AccuWeather forecast and Warren coming up.
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2: 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Increasing clouds throughout the night tonight with a chance of showers during the overnight hours, low around 73. Mostly sunny for you tomorrow, high near 91, and mostly clear tomorrow night with a low around 69 degrees.
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evening. 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I'll give you more details of what's happening in a bit. Right now, we keep it rolling with Night Ranger. So-

0: off the 1983 Eliminator album. That's ZZ Top, Gimme All Your Lovin' on Nebraska's Rock Station 94 Rock. Hey, I know it's just Monday night, but I want to remind you to check out Thunderstruck Thursday here on 94 Rock, where you get bonus AC/DC tracks all day, and it's brought to you by Norfolk Hometown. You never know what you're going to hear. You might hear this. 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
6: This week in 1983, Metallica released their debut album, Kill 'Em All. It was a birth of thrash and the not-so-humble beginnings of one of the greatest heavy metal bands of all time. Know that. Dave Mustaine has writing credit on 4 of the 10 songs. Kirk Hammett has none, because when he was brought in to replace Mustaine, they were just 4 weeks out from recording and all the songs had already been written. To this day, Dave Mustaine is still bitter about being kicked out of the band right before they recorded Kill 'Em All. You know, Davey, not for nothing, but maybe it's time to get over it. The album was recorded with a $15,000 budget. The band wanted to call the record Up Your Blank, but John Zazula, the owner of Megaforce Records, convinced them to change the name because he was worried about losing his house if it didn't sell. John and his wife, Marcia, believed in Metallica so much, they mortgaged their house to make the record. Now that's metal. Metallica co-headlined with the new wave of British heavy metal band Raven to support the record, and after 6 weeks on the road, had sold 60,000 copies. The Zazulas got to keep their house and would use Kill 'Em All as a springboard to sign a ton of other metal bands. Metallica's first album would go on to sell 4.5 million copies in the U.S. alone. Cha-ching! Seek and Destroy, one of my favorite Metallica songs, was the first they recorded in the Kill 'Em All sessions. And here it is, on your daily House of Hair cut. It's time.

0: 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I'm Dee Snider saying follow me on X and Instagram at Dee Snider and download the free Cameo app if you want a personal video message from me for anyone for any occasion. Bangers, how many times do I have to say this? People love getting video messages from me for special occasions. And don't forget, if it ain't metal, it's crap! See you tomorrow.
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9: 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Increasing clouds throughout the rest of the night. Could see scattered showers during the overnight hours, low around 73. Tomorrow, mostly sunny, high near 91. And tomorrow night, mostly clear with a low around 69 degrees.
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Hey, don't forget, we're still looking for healthcare heroes. 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

0: Nirvana on Nebraska's Rock Station 94 Rock. Well, as you know, Mimosa Fest is happening next Saturday in downtown Norfolk. 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TC Amish Home, concert tickets to the Nebraska State Fair, and lots more from Norfolk Bike, Wetzel and Truax Jewelers, American Family Insurance, Dusty Court and Associates, LLC, Bubbler, Mahaska, 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

off his 1977 self-titled album, often referred to as the Red Album. That's the Red Rockers, Sammy Hagar with Red on Nebraska's Rock Station 94 Rock. Matchbox 20 coming up right now. It's Whitesnake.

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0: 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It wasn't released as a single till 1998. Either way, that reminds me to remind you to check out 90s at Noon here on 94 Rock. It's brought to you by District Event Center, located in the River Point District here in Norfolk. I've got your NCN AccuWeather forecast and romantics coming up.
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4: 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Increasing clouds throughout the rest of the night. Could see scattered showers during the overnight hours, low around 73. Tomorrow, mostly sunny, high near 91. And tomorrow night, mostly clear with a low around 69 degrees.
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Breaking Benjamin on Nebraska's Rock Station 94, Rotten Romantics tucking in your sleeve. Right before that, here in the final hour of your Monday evening, Ben Keller hanging out here with you. I've got Tom Petty, Candlebox, Def Leppard, and more coming up. Right now, we go ahead and keep it rocking. 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

0: Candlebox on Nebraska's Rock Station 94 Rock, Def Leppard. Right before that, hey, make sure you head on over to newschannelnebraska.com by Friday and take the Stay Safe from the Ground Up quiz. 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

0: Isolated showers possible for your Tuesday, then gradually becoming mostly sunny with a high topping out near 91. Then for tonight, mostly clear, the low getting down to around 69 degrees.
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3: Destructive winds is just deadly.
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7: 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Isolated showers possible for your Tuesday, then gradually becoming mostly sunny with a high topping out near 91. Then for tonight, mostly clear, the low getting down to around 69 degrees.
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7: 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Isolated showers possible for your Tuesday, then gradually becoming mostly sunny with a high topping out near 91. Then for tonight, mostly clear, the low getting down to around 69 degrees.
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9: 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Isolated showers possible for your Tuesday, then gradually becoming mostly sunny with a high topping out near 91. Then for tonight, mostly clear, the low getting down to around 69 degrees.
10: 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And set the Millennium Falcon's radio to 94 Rock. Crank up the treble and pump up the rebel bass. Get it? I've got a good feeling about this.
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quiz, hotshot. 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What do you do? 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
5: Weather.
6: Isolated showers possible for your Tuesday, then gradually becoming mostly sunny with a high topping out near 91. Then for tonight, mostly clear, the low getting down to around 69 degrees.
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0: 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I'm missing it? 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
9: 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Fuel up, grab a drink, a slice of Valentino's pizza, and roll on. Jerry Sinclair on 13th Street has your summer road trip essentials. Isolated showers possible for your Tuesday, then gradually becoming mostly sunny with a high topping out near 91. Then for tonight, mostly clear, the low getting down to around 69 degrees.
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5: I'm pleased to be joined today on Faith Health Inside Look by Connor Reed with Faith Health. And today we're talking about Haglund's deformity. And so what can you tell us about this condition and who it affects and how is it treated?
6: Yeah, so Haglund's deformity is a condition where the heel bone actually has a prominence that's really prominent in the back of the heel. And so oftentimes we'll have patients typically in their 50s and 60s who are quite active come in and complain of pain in the back of their heel. And so most often they'll complain that it's painful when they're wearing shoes, especially when they're doing activity. And typically it's relieved when they're not wearing shoes or if they're wearing like a sandal that's open in the back. And so when we see them in the clinic, typically, the first thing that we offer them is to offload the area with some padding, oftentimes try to get them into physical therapy to try to work on calf stretching and other things that can also contribute to this condition.
5: Sure.
6: If conservative care is not helpful for the patient and they're still continuing to have pain, then we do offer them surgery in which we actually surgically remove that prominence in the back of the heel, take off any spurs as well, and then we actually have to take off the Achilles to do that. And after we take off all the prominent bone, then we actually tack down the Achilles tendon back down with anchors. So the recovery is quite a long time because of the nature of the Achilles when we're repairing it. But patients do very well with this, and we're able to get them back to doing the activity they enjoy.
5: Okay, well, nice to know that there's things out there that can provide the relief for people that need it.
6: Yeah.
5: Thank you, doctor. We appreciate you being here today.
6: Thank you.
5: All right. 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

0: The Riddler's left us another riddle, Robin. I don't break, but I block. I don't stop, but I rock. 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
2: 74 degrees at 6:13, partly sunny, 92 today. Good morning. Welcome to a Tuesday. Thank you both for listening. Mookie in the Morning, Holly Weirdmeta, Tea Time with the T-Man coming up. And from Back to the Future, we'll talk with star Leah Thompson.

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1: 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Now, both men have been studying shark behavior for over 30 years, so let's see what happens. 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
10: Good morning. Two teenagers in northeast Nebraska were sent to a hospital yesterday after injuries sustained during a single vehicle wreck. Authorities say a 13-year-old was driving a vehicle that was modded to be more like a dune buggy when he lost control, crashed, and rolled the vehicle over. Authorities say the driver and a 17-year-old passenger were hospitalized and a third passenger declined treatment at the scene. The Wayne State Foundation has secured a historic $13 million in their latest private donation campaign for the renovation of the Brandenburg Student Success Center, marking the largest privately funded project in Wayne State College history. The college says the Brandenburg Student Center represents an almost $19 million investment in students and the future of the workforce in northeast Nebraska. Once completed, the renovated facility will serve as a centralized hub for the Academic and Career Success Center, admissions, financial aid, registration, records, and more. Constituents in Nebraska's 1st Congressional District will have a chance to ask questions during Congressman Mike Flood's town hall later today. Flood says he'll provide an update on his work in Congress before taking questions from attendees. The town hall runs from 5 to 6 p.m. at the Vance D. Rogers Center for Fine Arts on the Nebraska Wesleyan University campus. Doors open at 4:15 p.m. The event is open to the public. You can watch the town hall live on News Channel Nebraska and streaming platforms at 5 p.m. Mike Flood is the owner of Flood Communications, which includes this station. You can find more of today's news online at newschannelnebraska.com. From the NCN Newsroom, I'm Brandon Shanahan.
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1: So there's a song we have called Danny California.
2: And I started writing. I was like, oh, my God, this is about the girl that was in By the Way, Danny. And then I realized that Danny in By the Way was about the girl in Californication, the teenage bride with the baby inside. And so it sort of revealed itself to me that it was, you know, it's been the same character just kind of developing.
3: Well, I knew that she was from By the Way, but I didn't know she was from California.
2: Yeah, I didn't either until I took

0: 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Don't you enter, you can never get out of here. 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
1: Jon Stewart and Pete Davidson will headline a 9/11 comedy benefit. The biggest names in stand-up will be there. And also Pete Davidson. There's a new horror movie about an evil karaoke machine. Or as anyone who's ever wanted a quiet drink at a bar calls them, a karaoke machine. Miley Cyrus says her new album is a reflection of where she is in life. The album is called I Pay All of My Dad's Bills.

0: time for some morning tea with Mookie and the T-Man.
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0: 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On 94 Rock.
2: If you're having a birthday today, have a happy one. You share it with Jim Davis, creator of Garfield. So we're asking on Facebook, what's your all-time favorite comic strip? Lots of suggestions, including Garfield, Peanuts, Calvin and Hobbes, The Far Side, Dick Tracy, Dilbert, Doonesbury, or insert your answer here.
3: Yeah, my grandparents used to, like, not miss a comic strip. And I remember, I think, was it Sunday that they, like, the full section?
2: Oh, yeah, it was all color. Out. Black and white all week long. And then, yeah, Sunday, that was, the weekends were all about Saturday morning cartoons and Sunday morning full color comic strips.
3: Yeah.
2: Love it.
3: I'm going to go with Calvin and Hobbes. I always thought that was a good one.
2: And we got those cool truck stickers with Calvin peeing on stuff.
3: Yeah.
2: So, bonus. Always love me The Far Side. Those are just so far out there. I mean, you know, pun intended. But definitely that absurdist comedy. Even though, you know, I was like 9 or 10 years old, I still got the jokes and thought, these dudes are cool. And they're still hilarious to this day. And they make page a day calendars or whatever there with The Far Side jokes. So think about that on Mookie's next birthday, May 2nd. In the meantime, it's the birthday of Jim Davis, creator of Garfield, so let us know on Facebook what's your favorite comic strip.
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1: Week down 18 cents at 104.45. Bellies were down sharply, and estimated hog slaughter was 442,000 head, up 11,000 on the week and down more than 1,000 on the year. At the CME, live and feeder cattle were mostly sharply lower following the news that the U.S. plans to resume live cattle imports from Mexico, and lean hog futures were mostly lower on profit-taking. I'm Megan Grebner for Brownfield.
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3: Good morning. In Legion Baseball, Lakeview Bank of the Valley fell 1-0 against the York Cornerstone Kings in their matchup in Wahoo. Lakeview finishes their season with an 18-6 record. Wayne Rolling Hill Supply rolled to a 10-1 victory over O'Neill Pinnacle Bank Irish to advance the Area 5 Championship, where they will see Central City Post 6 seniors later today. Representatives from all 18 Big Ten teams are in Chicago this week for Big Ten Football Media Days. The event kicks off today and will last through the end of the day on Thursday. Nebraska was picked 11th out of the 18 teams in Cleveland.com's Big Ten preseason rankings. The Huskers will be represented by head coach Matt Rhule, tight end Luke Lindenmeyer, defensive back Andrew Marshall, and center Justin Evans, who will meet with media on Thursday. The Nebraska women's basketball team will have a new face among their coaching staff this upcoming season. Brad Fisher, who guided Wisconsin Oshkosh to back-to-back NCAA Division III Final Four appearances, joined the Nebraska women's basketball staff as an assistant coach earlier this summer. Fisher was on the Huskers radio network earlier this week and discussed why Nebraska was the right fit.
4: The first time I talked to Amy, all the values that she has and the really how she focuses on her players and takes care of her players, that it just kept coming to the forefront. And I didn't feel like there was a recruiting pitch going on when she was talking to me. I felt everything was so genuine. And then we came here and met all the assistant coaches and got to tour around campus and meet, people in the community and fans at dinner. And it just, everything was so positive and so consistent.
3: Fisher spent the last 14 seasons building UW Oshkosh into a national power, taking the Titans to 11 Division III tournaments, including Final Four bids in 2025 and 2026. You can find more of today's sports online at newschannelnebraska.com. 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
1: Hi, this is Billy Idol. I'm talking behind the song, Dancing With Myself. We were in Tokyo watching kind of a Saturday Night Fever dance disco, right, where they were all dressed up like John Travolta, but they weren't dancing with each other. They were dancing with their own reflections. And I said to Tony James, hey, Tony, they're dancing with myself. And Tony said, Dancing With Myself, that could be a good title. But it really was about you dancing in the night, thinking, well, until I have someone else to dance, so I'm going to dance.

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It's another real holiday, National Milk Chocolate Day, which begs the question, how do you milk chocolate when it doesn't have nipples?

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1: One time, Eddie Van Halen and Sammy Hagar were neighbors in Malibu. The story goes, Eddie came up with a riff at like 2 a.m., ran down the beach to show it to Sam. Well, the two ended up playing guitars on Hagar's balcony until the song was completed. The theme, somewhat fitting, Interruptus Maximus. Also, it is one of only a couple of songs that feature Sammy Hagar playing rhythm guitar. Van Halen's Finish What You Start.

0: Going back in time with Huey Lewis in the news, 94 Rock and Mookie in the morning. Our next guest played Lorraine in Back to the Future and is now the director and producer of a new series premiering August 7th on the USA Network called Anna Pigeon. We welcome the one and only Leah Thompson to the show. Good morning.
1: Good morning. How you doing?
0: We are wonderful. I have to see first, I mean, I know it's different these days with social media, but are you aware of how beloved you are?
1: No, that's a nice thing to say. Thank you. No.
0: Sorry, didn't mean to make things awkward or anything.
1: No, that's so sweet. That's a lovely thing. I mean, I know that a lot of people grew up watching my movies, and that makes me so happy to have made anybody happy. I mean, that's what you really want to do, right? You know, you
0: exactly.
1: do.
0: Exactly. Well, but I mean, that when I mentioned to other people here at the station that you were going to be on, everyone's face lit up like, oh, I love her. And, you know, there are a lot of celebrities that people have issues with for different reasons, but I don't think anyone dislikes you, and I don't see why they would. So I just wanted to let you know that you are probably one of the few universally beloved stars left. So, way to go.
1: Oh, that's so nice. I am super grateful. I always feel like I have a switch on my neck that I can be like, now I'm famous, now I'm not, you know. So that's what I love, that switch, because it just lets me, you know, kind of walk around at, you know, thrift shops and, you know.
0: I would imagine that you are one of the more recognizable ones because you haven't aged. I think when we were younger, a lot of us had the vision when we would be the age we are now that we were all going to look like the Golden Girls, or even I remember like in Back to the Future 2, they used makeup to age you what they thought you would look like when you were in your late 40s, and now that you're way beyond that, you still look even better and younger than how they made you up to how they thought you were going to be.
1: I know, it is interesting. I mean, I was just on a show with Diane Cannon who's 89.
0: Wow.
1: and I was like, what? What is that? Like, she was wearing like tight pants and like a big hair, and I was like, it's a different time. And yes. I feel like, you know, I guess there's a lot more of us now that are living longer.
0: Well, we saw that with Dolly Parton wearing the Dallas Cowboys cheerleaders outfit recently, so, and she's in her 80s as well.
1: That's crazy.
0: So getting back to the future, I know that this is like asking you which of your children is your favorite, but do you have a favorite movie of the trilogy?
1: Oh, boy. For me, it's Back to the Future 1.
0: Oh, yeah?
1: It's just a perfect screenplay. Mm. And as a director, I can appreciate the conciseness of it.
0: Right. I mean, there was like no dead pauses in the movie. It just speeds along.
1: Exactly. Yeah. The truth is that Back to the Future 2 and 3 were supposed to be kind of like one movie, and then they spread it out into two.
0: Oh, wow.
1: It wasn't constructed in the same way as Back to the Future 1 was, so I just think it's a perfect screenplay.
0: Yeah, absolutely. And you've been doing a lot of the Comic-Cons and conventions and whatnot, especially last year for the 40th anniversary. Do you enjoy doing that?
1: Oh, yeah. It's really a joy when we look out in the audience when we're doing one of those talkbacks, and half the people weren't even born when the movie came out.
0: It's true.
1: I feel so grateful that I'm known for this movie that has such longevity and is such a great part and such a great movie. It really is wonderful.
0: Oh, absolutely. Well, and speaking of people who weren't born, I'm sure at some point your kids were watching Back to the Future with you. What was their reaction to seeing you in this room?
1: About that.
0: So, yeah.
1: My daughters were so traumatized by me kissing guys.
0: Really?
1: I don't even know if I was with them the first time they saw the movie. They used to cry because when they were kids, I was doing Caroline in the City, and I would kiss a new guy every week. It would be on the TV, and they'd start crying.
0: Oh, wow.
1: They just became traumatized by watching me, so I didn't show them anything. I'm surprised to this day when they can kind of quote something from the movie. I don't remember showing it to them.
0: Oh, wow. Well, let's get to your latest project. You're the director and producer of Anna Pigeon. Tell us about the shoe.
1: Yes. Well, Anna is a former city slicker who becomes a park ranger, and she solves crimes that happen at national parks. Mm. And, you know, I've been a fan of this character in the books for a long time.
0: Really?
1: Yeah, I actually first planned to make this series about 12 years ago, but I was waiting for someone like Tracy Spiridakos to play her because she's amazing and she's perfect and she's the perfect Anna Pigeon. Mm-hmm. Tracy is someone you've seen on Chicago PD and also FBI as Detective Upton. And it's also the right time to bring this character to screen because I think that we're all really trying hard to stay human right now, you know? And I feel like this woman, this intrepid woman who Tracy plays, who solves crimes in the national parks and is a full human person who's about helping the underdog, feels like a really good person to be putting into the world right now. So I got turned on to the books and I thought, you know, I'd like to make this. And after 12 years, the amazing dream of making the show came true. And I just love this character. She's so badass. It's how you want a character to be, you know? Yeah, and I wanted to keep the essence of the books. So took the second book and stuck it in the middle. And the show has become more topical as we went along.
0: Wow. And I understand you're not going to be in front of the camera, right? You're just directing. We're not going to see you on the show.
1: No, sorry. You know, it's just that I've been working on this for a long time and I love to direct and it was really, really fun to see things all the way through. And there were a lot of things I had to learn. And the studio and network gave us a lot of kindness and understanding. And getting to be behind the camera has such awe, you know. We got to shoot in Calgary, Alberta, Canada. Such beautiful, beautiful vistas. The ranger station was like this shed. So we cut trees and took the bark off and made them part of the set. So that was cool. And the cabins were beautiful.
0: It sounds amazing. Can't wait to see it. August 7th, premiering on the USA Network, Anna Pigeon, directed and produced by our guest, Leah Thompson. Thank you so much for the time. Be well.
1: Thank you. Thank you so much. Really appreciate it.
2: I'm pleased to be joined today on Faith Health Inside Look by Connor Reed with Faith Health. And today we're talking about Haglund's deformity. And so what can you tell us about this condition and who it affects? And how is it treated?
3: Yeah, so Haglund's deformity is a condition where the heel bone actually has a prominence that's really prominent in the back of the heel. And so oftentimes we'll have patients typically in their 50s and 60s who are quite active come in and complain of pain in the back of their heel. And so most often they'll complain that it's painful when they're wearing shoes, especially when they're doing activity. And typically it's relieved when they're not wearing shoes or if they're wearing like a sandal that's open in the back. And so when we see them in the clinic, typically the first thing that we offer them is to offload the area with some padding, oftentimes try to get them into physical therapy to try to work on calf stretching and other things that can also contribute to this condition.
2: Sure.
3: If conservative care is not helpful for the patient and they're still continuing to have pain, then we do offer them surgery in which we actually surgically remove that prominence in the back of the heel, take off any spurs as well, and then we actually have to take off the Achilles to do that. And after we take off all the prominent bone, then we actually tack down the Achilles tendon back down with anchors. So the recovery is quite a long time because of the nature of the Achilles when we're repairing it. But patients do very well with this, and we're able to get them back to doing the activity they enjoy.
2: Okay, well, nice to know that there's things out there that can provide the relief for people that need it.
3: Yeah.
2: Thank you, doctor. We appreciate you being here today.
3: Thank you.
2: All right. To learn more about clinic locations, special

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7: Good morning. Two teenagers in northeast Nebraska were sent to a hospital yesterday after injuries sustained during a single vehicle wreck. Authorities say a 13-year-old was driving a vehicle that was modded to be more like a dune buggy when he lost control, crashed, and rolled the vehicle over. Authorities say the driver and a 17-year-old passenger were hospitalized and a third passenger declined treatment at the scene. The Wayne State Foundation has secured a historic $13 million in their latest private donation campaign for the renovation of the Brandenburg Student Success Center, marking the largest privately funded project in Wayne State College history. The college says the Brandenburg Student Center represents an almost $19 million investment in students and the future of the workforce in northeast Nebraska. Once completed, the renovated facility will serve as a centralized hub for the Academic and Career Success Center, admissions, financial aid, registration, records, and more. Constituents in Nebraska's 1st Congressional District will have a chance to ask questions during Congressman Mike Flood's town hall later today. Flood says he'll provide an update on his work in Congress before taking questions from attendees. The town hall runs from 5 to 6 p.m. at the Vance D. Rogers Center for Fine Arts on the Nebraska Wesleyan University campus. Doors open at 4:15 p.m. The event is open to the public. You can watch the town hall live on News Channel Nebraska and streaming platforms at 5 p.m. Mike Flood is the owner of Flood Communications, which includes this station. 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
8: I'm upset. My bladder is full. 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
9: It's Mookie.

I'm Ace Ventura, pet detective, and I thought I heard a sick cat on the radio. Turns out it was just Mookie in the Morning on 94 Rock. Maybe I'll call him later. His number's still 911? All righty then.

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1: Don't you enter, you can never get out of here. 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
2: Jon Stewart and Pete Davidson will headline a 9/11 comedy benefit. The biggest names in stand-up will be there. And also Pete Davidson. There's a new horror movie about an evil karaoke machine. Or as anyone who's ever wanted a quiet drink at a bar calls them, a karaoke machine. Miley Cyrus says her new album is a reflection of where she is in life. The album is called I Pay All of My Dad's Bills.

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2: I told Bob Seger that I always had wanted the Eagles to do a shuffle, and Seger and I were jamming at my house, and I had the first part of the song, Somebody's Gonna Hurt Someone, together, and I sort of played him what I thought the verse was, and then right after that, Seger went to the four chord and started screaming the chorus, Heartache Tonight. Seger could do a great version of Heartache Tonight. I was slightly overmatched in the vocal. It took me a little while to get that vocal right, the screaming parts.

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1: 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Now, both men have been studying shark behavior for over 30 years, so let's see what happens. 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
7: Good morning. In Legion Baseball, Lakeview Bank of the Valley fell 1-0 against the York Cornerstone Kings in their matchup in Wahoo. Lakeview finishes their season with an 18-6 record. Wayne Rolling Hills Supply rolled to a 10-1 victory over O'Neill Pinnacle Bank Irish to advance the Area 5 Championship, where they will see Central City Post 6 seniors later today. Representatives from all 18 Big Ten teams are in Chicago this week for Big Ten Football Media Days. The event kicks off today and will last through the end of the day on Thursday. Nebraska was picked 11th out of the 18 teams in Cleveland.com's Big Ten preseason rankings. The Huskers will be represented by head coach Matt Rhule, tight end Luke Lindenmeyer, defensive back Andrew Marshall, and center Justin Evans, who will meet with media on Thursday. The Nebraska women's basketball team will have a new face among their coaching staff this upcoming season. Brad Fisher, who guided Wisconsin to Oshkosh to back-to-back NCAA Division III Final Four appearances, joined the Nebraska women's basketball staff as an assistant coach earlier this summer. Fisher was on the Huskers radio network earlier this week and discussed why Nebraska was the right fit.
8: The first time I talked to Amy, all the values that she has and the really how she focuses on her players and takes care of her players, that it just kept coming to the forefront. And I didn't feel like there was a recruiting pitch going on when she was talking to me. I felt everything was so genuine. And then we came here and met all the assistant coaches and got to tour around campus and meet, people in the community and fans at dinner, and it just, everything was so positive and so consistent.
7: Fisher spent the last 14 seasons building UW Oshkosh into a national power, taking the Titans to 11 Division III tournaments, including Final Four bids in 2025 and 2026. You can find more of today's sports online at newschannelnebraska.com. 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

Rocking the Big Red, 94 Rockin' Mookie in the morning. Didn't have time for this in the sports report, but former Cowboys quarterback and now CBS announcer Tony Romo was arrested for a DUI in Wisconsin. Not the first time that Tony Romo was unable to complete a drive.

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1: Def Leppard met with students from a Central Arkansas school with a very similar mascot name. Tonight, the Def Leppards from the Arkansas School for the Deaf selected to meet the band behind their iconic mascot name.
2: The meeting made possible after an online petition collected nearly 1,500 signatures.
3: I told my grandmother that I'm going to meet the Def Leppards. And

0: It's time for some morning tea with Mookie and the T-Man.
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2: It's another real holiday, T-Man, and it's food-related. Bonus, it's National Milk Chocolate Day. As you can see on Facebook, you got $10 to spend on your chocolate bars, $5 line, Twix, Kit Kat, and Snickers. Really, that's the $5 line? Okay. $4 line, Milky Way, Kinder Bueno, whatever the hell that is, Reese's Fast Break. I don't know if I've ever seen that. Do they make Reese's peanut butter into a candy bar?
3: What? Yeah, there's different. Those aren't bad.
2: How have I missed this? What the hell is wrong with me? What planet have I been on? $3 line, Butterfinger, Hershey's, Three Musketeers. $2 line, Baby Ruth, Heath, and Crunch. And $1 line, Mounds, Andes, The Mints, and Crackle. $10, chocolate bars, go.
3: Oh, you mean the $1 line is what no one wants to eat, okay? So
2: it always winds up left over in the Halloween candy bucket, yeah.
3: I think it's a steal at $3. I'll take a Butterfinger for sure.
2: Yeah.
3: Give me some Reese's Fast Break only because the best candy bar of all time, Peanut Butter Cups, is not on here. Well, I guess you can't call it a bar, so that's probably why they didn't.
2: Technicality.
3: $7. Give me another Butterfinger. That's a steal.
2: I thought you were just going to either take two Reese's and a Butterfinger, although that'd be over two Butterfingers and a Reese's. But either way, however you want to spend your money, honey. Yep, got to have my Butterfinger. That's one of my top five all-time favorites. Heath Bar, I love me some toffee. Score is my personal favorite, but they don't have that. That's $5. Yeah, I got to try that Reese's Fast Break. Next time I see that out and about, I am grabbing that, honey. And guess what? I actually like Mounds, so bam, I like me to coconut for $1, although those commercials were stupid. Sometimes you feel like a nut, sometimes you don't. Almond Joy has nuts. Yes, hence the word almond, idiot. We get it. Let us know on Facebook on National Milk Chocolate Day. You've got $10. Buy your favorite chocolate bars.
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9: Good morning. Two teenagers in northeast Nebraska were sent to a hospital yesterday after injuries sustained during a single vehicle wreck. Authorities say a 13-year-old was driving a vehicle that was modded to be more like a dune buggy when he lost control, crashed, and rolled the vehicle over. Authorities say the driver and a 17-year-old passenger were hospitalized and a third passenger declined treatment at the scene. The Wayne State Foundation has secured a historic $13 million in their latest private donation campaign for the renovation of the Brandenburg Student Success Center, marking the largest privately funded project in Wayne State College history. The college says the Brandenburg Student Center represents an almost $19 million investment in students and the future of the workforce in Northeast Nebraska. Once completed, the renovated facility will serve as a centralized hub for the Academic and Career Success Center, admissions, financial aid, registration, records, and more. Constituents in Nebraska's 1st Congressional District will have a chance to ask questions during Congressman Mike Flood's town hall later today. Flood says he'll provide an update on his work in Congress before taking questions from attendees. The town hall runs from 5 to 6 p.m. at the Vance D. Rogers Center for Fine Arts on the Nebraska Wesleyan University campus. Doors open at 4:15 p.m. The event is open to the public. You can watch the town hall live on News Channel Nebraska and streaming platforms at 5 p.m. Mike Flood is the owner of Flood Communications, which includes this station. You can find more of today's news online at newschannelnebraska.com. 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
2: 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Partly sunny and 92 today, low 70 tonight. Second verse, same as the first. Partly sunny, 92 tomorrow. Right now, 78.
12: Well,
13: Mookie in the morning.
12: 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You know him?
14: I don't know. I know who he is.
12: 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You should meet him.
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12: 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Mookie kissed me, okay?
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1: Don't you ever, you can never get out of here. 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
2: Jon Stewart and Pete Davidson will headline a 9/11 comedy benefit. The biggest names in stand-up will be there. And also Pete Davidson. There's a new horror movie about an evil karaoke machine. Or as anyone who's ever wanted a quiet drink at a bar calls them, the karaoke machine. Miley Cyrus says her new album is a reflection of where she is in life. The album is called I Pay All of My Dad's Bills.

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1: You are Sammy Belcher.
2: What a...

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5: Good morning. In Legion Baseball, Lakeview Bank of the Valley fell 1-0 against the York Cornerstone Kings and their matchup in Wahoo. Lakeview finishes their season with an 18-6 record. Wayne Rolling Hill Supply rolled to a 10-1 victory over O'Neill Pinnacle Bank Irish to advance the Area 5 Championship, where they will see Central City Post 6 seniors later today. Representatives from all 18 Big Ten teams are in Chicago this week for Big Ten Football Media Days. The event kicks off today and will last through the end of the day on Thursday. Nebraska was picked 11th out of the 18 teams in Cleveland.com's Big Ten preseason rankings. The Huskers will be represented by head coach Matt Rhule, tight end Luke Lindenmeyer, defensive back Andrew Marshall, and center Justin Evans, who will meet with the media on Thursday. The Nebraska women's basketball team will have a new face among their coaching staff this upcoming season. Brad Fisher, who guided Wisconsin Oshkosh to back-to-back NCAA Division III Final Four appearances, joined the Nebraska women's basketball staff as an assistant coach earlier this summer. Fisher was on the Huskers radio network earlier this week and discussed why Nebraska was the right fit.
6: The first time I talked to Amy, All the values that she has, and the really how she focuses on her players and takes care of her players, that it just kept coming to the forefront. And I didn't feel like there was a recruiting pitch going on when she was talking to me. I felt everything was so genuine. And then we came here and met all the assistant coaches and got to tour around campus and meet, people in the community and fans at dinner, and it just, everything was so positive and so consistent.
5: Fisher spent the last 14 seasons building UW Oshkosh into a national power, taking the Titans to 11 Division III tournaments, including Final Four bids in 2025 and 2026. You can find more of today's sports online at newschannelnebraska.com. 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
9: You people watching, I can only tell you that it has been an honor and a privilege to come into your homes all these years and entertain you. I bid you a very heartfelt good night.
0: 1992. And on this day in that year, this was number one.

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1: I'm pleased to be joined today on Faith Health Inside Look by Connor Reed with Faith Health. And today we're talking about Haglund's deformity. And so what can you tell us about this condition and who it affects and how is it treated?
2: Yeah, so Haglund's deformity is a condition where the heel bone actually has a prominence that's really prominent in the back of the heel. And so oftentimes we'll have patients typically in their 50s and 60s who are quite active come in and complain of pain in the back of their heel. And so most often they'll complain that it's painful when they're wearing shoes, especially when they're doing activity. And typically it's relieved when they're not wearing shoes or if they're wearing like a sandal that's open in the back. And so when we see them in the clinic, typically the first thing that we offer them is to offload the area with some padding, oftentimes try to get them into physical therapy to try to work on calf stretching and other things that can also contribute to this condition.
1: Sure.
2: If conservative care is not helpful for the patient and they're still continuing to have pain, then we do offer them surgery in which we actually surgically remove that prominence in the back of the heel, take off any spurs as well, and then we actually have to take off the Achilles to do that. And after we take off all the prominent bone, then we actually tack down the Achilles tendon back down with anchors. So the recovery is quite a long time because of the nature of the Achilles when we're repairing it. But patients do very well with this, and we're able to get them back to doing the activity they enjoy.
1: Okay, well, nice to know that there's things out there that can provide the relief for people that need it.
2: Yeah.
1: Thank you, doctor. We appreciate you being here today.
2: Thank you.
1: All right. 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
9: 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It's cooling down, partly sunny, 92 today, low of 70 tonight, partly sunny, 92 again tomorrow. Right now, 82, this 94 Rock Block brought to you by Runza.
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0: 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Anyone? 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Bueller? 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
4: Air both seen a bounce after yesterday's decline, which was linked to the drop in crude oil. Crude oil's lower again this morning, but corn and soybeans at least appear to have found a floor after the USDA's weekly crop progress and condition update, which showed larger than expected declines for U.S. corn and soybean crops over the past week. Down 3% for soybeans, down 4% for corn, now both at 63% good to excellent. Forecasts into August may be a little bit less worrisome, but that's an extended outlook. And weather forecasts, like the markets, are notoriously pretty volatile, especially around certain times of year and with an El Nino event present. Wheat's mixed. The good to excellent spring wheat rating held, but the port of very poor category was up, and harvest activity for spring wheat and winter wheat are ongoing. Live cattle are up. Feeders are mixed. They're waiting for direct business. August lives 157 higher at 226.80. October's up 175 at 220.52. September feeders are up 485 at 336.77. And hogs are supported by packer demand expectations. August is a dime higher at 103.07. October lean is up 45 at 88.25. John Perkins, Brownfield.
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3: 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Not as hot, partly sunny, 92 today, low of 70 tonight. Ditto tomorrow, partly sunny, 92 for Wednesday. 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
4: 83 at 80.45, but November rice oversold is up 2 at 14.06.5. Live cattle are up, had a widespread direct business. August lives 175 higher at 226.97. October's up 210 at 220.87. Feeders are mixed, nearbys are higher, deferred months are lower, and that is largely based on supply expectations, short-term versus long-term. September feeders are still up 585 at 337.75. And expecting good packer demand, August hogs are up 7 cents at 103.07. October lean is 52 higher at 88.32. Crude oil is just above 81 a barrel. John Perkins, Brownfield.
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7: For more information, contact your farm and ranch specialists, Jim and John Stock, at 402-920-3180. 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
1: 5 seconds to the gold medal, 4 to the gold medal. This impossible dream comes true.
2: Petey, you did a bang-up job by putting you in charge of Pittsburgh.
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2: I know it's perfect, Peter. 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
4: We continue to hold the government of Iran responsible for the safety and for the early release of the American hostages.
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6: Lennon staggered into his apartment building after the shooting. Lennon was shot point blank. 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
0: 1980. And on this day in that year, this was number one.

0: One on this date in 1980, Billy Joel, it's still 94 rock and roll to me on your Time Machine Tuesday, brought to you by Norfolk Hometown. Grass stains, sweaty jerseys, nonstop laundry, upgrade your washer and dryer this summer at Norfolk Hometown.
1: I'm pleased to be joined today on Faith Health Inside Look by Connor Reed with Faith Health. And today we're talking about Haglund's deformity. And so what can you tell us about this condition and who it affects and how is it treated?
2: Yeah, so Haglund's deformity is a condition where the heel bone actually has a prominence that's really prominent in the back of the heel. And so oftentimes we'll have patients typically in their 50s and 60s who are quite active come in and complain of pain in the back of their heel. And so most often they'll complain that it's painful when they're wearing shoes, especially when they're doing activity. And typically it's relieved when they're not wearing shoes or if they're wearing like a sandal that's open in the back. And so when we see them in the clinic, typically the first thing that we offer them is to offload the area with some padding, oftentimes try to get them into physical therapy to try to work on calf stretching and other things that can also contribute to this condition.
1: Sure.
2: If conservative care is not helpful for the patient and they're still continuing to have pain, then we do offer them surgery in which we actually surgically remove that prominence in the back of the heel, take off any spurs as well. And then we actually have to take off the Achilles to do that. And after we take off all the prominent bone, then we actually tack down the Achilles tendon back down with anchors. So the recovery is quite a long time because of the nature of the Achilles when we're repairing it. But patients do very well with this. And we're able to get them back to doing the activity they enjoy.
1: Okay, well, nice to know that there's things out there that can provide the relief for people that need it.
2: Yeah.
1: Thank you, doctor. We appreciate you being here today.
2: Thank you.
1: All right. 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
0: 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It is cooling down. Partly sunny, 92 today. Low 70 tonight. Partly sunny, 92 again tomorrow. 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
6: Good afternoon. Nebraska's Democratic candidate for governor is selecting a Southeast Nebraska farmer as her running mate. Former State Senator Lynn Walz announced her choice of Ben Steffen at a news conference earlier this morning. Steffen is a farmer from Humboldt, a former member of the Richardson County Planning Commission, and a former chairman of the Nebraska Association of County Extension Boards. Walz and Steffen are trying to be the first Democratic ticket elected governor in Nebraska since 1991. The Wayne State Foundation has secured a historic $13 million in their latest private donation campaign for the renovation of the Brandenburg Student Success Center, marking the largest privately funded project in Wayne State College history. The college says the Brandenburg Student Center represents an almost $19 million investment in students and the future of the workforce in Northeast Nebraska. Once completed, the renovated facility will serve as a centralized hub for the Academic and Career Success Center, admissions, financial aid, registration, records, and more. Constituents in Nebraska's 1st Congressional District will have a chance to ask questions during Congressman Mike Flood's town hall later today. Flood says he'll provide an update on his work in Congress before taking questions from attendees. The town hall runs from 5 to 6 p.m. at the Vance D. Rogers Center for Fine Arts on the Nebraska Wesleyan University campus. Doors open at 4:15 p.m. The event is open to the public. You can watch the town hall live on News Channel Nebraska and streaming platforms at 5 p.m. Mike Flood is the owner of Flood Communications, which includes this station. You can find more of today's news online at newschannelnebraska.com. 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

Little grunge for your lunchtime. 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
0: 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Mostly sunny and warm out there. We're looking at a high near 92. Winds kind of light out of the east. Tonight, partly cloudy and mild. Lows around 69. Tomorrow, partly sunny with highs near 92. We'll have a slight chance of a shower or thunderstorm, maybe some rainfall Wednesday night into Thursday. News and weather anytime online at 94rock.fm.
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1: What we've got here is failure to communicate. Some men you just can't reach. 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

0: 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It's For the Love of Money by the Bullet Boys. 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
1: I'm pleased to be joined today on Faith Health Inside Look by Connor Reed with Faith Health. And today we're talking about Haglund's deformity. And so what can you tell us about this condition and who it affects and how is it treated?
2: Yeah, so Haglund's deformity is a condition where the heel bone actually has a prominence that's really prominent in the back of the heel. And so oftentimes we'll have patients typically in their 50s and 60s who are quite active come in and complain of pain in the back of their heel. And so most often they'll complain that it's painful when they're wearing shoes, especially when they're doing activity. And typically it's relieved when they're not wearing shoes or if they're wearing like a sandal that's open in the back. And so when we see them in the clinic, typically the first thing that we offer them is to offload the area with some padding, oftentimes try to get them into physical therapy to try to work on calf stretching and other things that can also contribute to this condition.
1: Sure.
2: If conservative care is not helpful for the patient and they're still continuing to have pain, then we do offer them surgery in which we actually surgically remove that prominence in the back of the heel, take off any spurs as well. And then we actually have to take off the Achilles to do that. And after we take off all the prominent bone, then we actually tack down the Achilles tendon back down with anchors. So the recovery is quite a long time because of the nature of the Achilles when we're repairing it. But patients do very well with this. And we're able to get them back to doing the activity they enjoy.
1: Okay, well, nice to know that there's things out there that can provide the relief for people that need it.
2: Yeah.
1: Thank you, doctor. We appreciate you being here today.
2: Thank you.
1: All right. 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
0: 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Highs are going to top out around 92 this afternoon. Pretty nice day out there tonight. Partly cloudy. Lows around 69 tomorrow. Sunny skies, highs of 92. Maybe some showers and thunderstorms Wednesday night. Thursday looks to be the wettest part of the forecast. Showers and thunderstorms, likely highs near the mid-80s. 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

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One of my favorite actors. He's hilarious. Ed Helms from The Office and The Hangover joining Mookie tomorrow morning on the show. 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
5: With sharply lower undertones, medium and large one feeder steers, 849 pounds brought, $339.75. Feeder steers, 906 pounds brought, $337.25. Medium and large one feeder heifers, 576 to 584 pounds brought, $385 to $393. Cash hogs have no comparison at midday with large negotiated purchases. Processors continue to be more aggressive in their procurement efforts. The market is largely focused on demand. Globally, there have been some bright spots, but long-term concerns are lingering. Pork's a competitively priced protein in the retail space, which continues to provide support for domestic demand. Barrows and gilts at the National Daily Direct had a weighted average of 101.32. The Iowa Minnesota had a weighted average of 101.85, and the Western Corn Belt had a weighted average of $100.80. Butcher hog prices at the Midwest cash markets are steady at $65. At Illinois, slaughter sows were steady with moderate demand for moderate offerings at $36 to $48. Barrows and gilts were steady with moderate demand for moderate offerings. And pork values were higher at midday, up $1.30 at $105.75. Bellies were up sharply. I'm Megan Grebner for Brownfield.
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1: Hi, this is Ferris Bueller. Can I speak to Mr. Rooney, please?
2: It's still climbing. The shuttle is still climbing, but there is a problem. There appears to be a serious problem.
3: There has been an accident at the Chernobyl Atomic Power Station. One of the atomic reactors was damaged.
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5: We did not fight the enemy. We fought ourselves.
6: At 7 o'clock this evening, Eastern Time, air and naval forces of the United States launched a series of strikes against the headquarters that support Muammar Gaddafi's subversive activities.
0: 1986. And on this day in that year, this was number one.

0: That was number one this day in 1986. Steve Winwood there with Higher Love on a Time Machine Tuesday brought to you by Norfolk Hometown. If you got grass stains and sweaty jerseys and nonstop laundry in the household, maybe it's time to upgrade your washer and dryer this summer at Norfolk Hometown.
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3: 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Sunshine out there. High's going to top out around 92 tonight. Partly cloudy. Lows around 69 tomorrow. Going to be sunny. 92 tomorrow night. Maybe a shot of showers or thunderstorms. Thursday looks like the rainiest day of the forecast with thunderstorms likely. Highs near 88. 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
4: 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Crank up the treble and pump up the rebel bass. Get it? I've got a good feeling about this.
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Rock, a new survey says the average pot user spends about $650 on marijuana every year, on average. But that's nothing compared to the $23,000 they spend on pizza and Doritos. 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

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Raise some money at Mimosa Fest, Saturday, August 8th in downtown Norfolk. 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

0: Wrapping up that rock block with a little Bob Seger. 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

94 Rock, good afternoon. In the news today, a bear got trapped inside an SUV in Colorado. Honked the horn all night, apparently. Or maybe it was just that hairy Uber driver that's always angry. I don't know. It's 94 Rock.

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0: And

0: It's a Norfolk Hometown Time Machine Tuesday. That was Tom Petty, the number one song with Learning to Fly back in 1991. 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
1: Grab your friends and come hang out at one of Norfolk's favorite summer events. 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

0: of 10, so come for an hour or make a day of it. Thanks in part to Five Crowns Golf, Victory Fence, Bubbler, Wetzel and Truex Jewelers, TC Amish Home, American Family Insurance, Dusty Corinth, Mid-City Superstore and Slumberland Furniture, Flooring Solutions, Norfolk Bike, Harbor Bar, and Tico Water. 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
1: I'm pleased to be joined today on Faith Health Inside Look by Connor Reed with Faith Health. And today we're talking about Haglund's deformity. And so what can you tell us about this condition and who it affects and how is it treated?
2: Yeah, so Haglund's deformity is a condition where the heel bone actually has a prominence that's really prominent in the back of the heel. And so oftentimes we'll have patients typically in their 50s and 60s who are quite active come in and complain of pain in the back of their heel. And so most often they'll complain that it's painful when they're wearing shoes, especially when they're doing activity. And typically it's relieved when they're not wearing shoes or if they're wearing like a sandal that's open in the back. And so when we see them in the clinic, typically the first thing that we offer them is to offload the area with some padding, oftentimes try to get them into physical therapy to try to work on calf stretching and other things that can also contribute to this condition.
1: Sure.
2: If conservative care is not helpful for the patient and they're still continuing to have pain, then we do offer them surgery in which we actually surgically remove that prominence in the back of the heel, take off any spurs as well, and then we actually have to take off the Achilles to do that. And after we take off all the prominent bone, then we actually tack down the Achilles tendon back down with anchors. So the recovery is quite a long time because of the nature of the Achilles when we're repairing it. But patients do very well with this, and we're able to get them back to doing the activity they enjoy.
1: Okay, well, nice to know that there's things out there that can provide the relief for people that need it.
2: Yeah.
1: Thank you, doctor. We appreciate you being here today.
2: Thank you.
1: All right. 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
11: I'm trying to figure out what schools reached out and what schools I was interested in. Illinois reached out, coaching staff reached out, and kind of narrowed it down and then wanted to take a visit. So I took a visit. I liked everything I saw. Saw the culture, saw the coaching, saw the plays as far as the offense. And it made a lot of sense for me, and I jumped in and made that decision. And I haven't looked back since. It's been a great opportunity. But I'm happy to be back in the Big Ten. I feel like this is the best conference in the country. Playing some really good competition this year. So I'm humbled, and I'm ready, looking forward to this year.
12: The Huskers will see the Illinois Fighting Illini Friday, November 6th at 7 p.m. in Champaign, Illinois. Husker volleyball season will be here before you know it, and Nebraska is set to take on Florida in the inaugural Spikes Under the Lights Showcase, a premium women's volleyball event on Thursday, August 27th at AT&T Stadium in Arlington, Texas, sharing the same audience as the Dallas Cowboys. The matchup is set between the Huskers and Gators at 7 p.m., followed by Penn State and SMU at 8 p.m. The winners of the two matches will advance to a championship match later that night. You can find more Husker news online at newschannelnebraska.com. 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
16: 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Sunny and warm today, highs topping out around 92 tonight, partly cloudy skies, overnight lows dipping down to 69, and for tomorrow, sunny with a high of 92 and a possibility of some rain or thunderstorms tomorrow night. 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
2: 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December was 6.5, higher at 480.5. Live cattle saw an oversold bounce. August was up 225 at 227.47. October was 340 higher at 222.17. Nearby feeders were up on supply expectations with September 530 higher at 337.22. And supported by the higher midday move in pork, August hogs were up 12 cents at 103.10. October lean was 47 higher at 88.27. I'm John Perkins with a Brownfield Market Update.
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4: 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Tonight, partly cloudy and mild. Lows around 69. Tomorrow, looking like a sunny sky and a high near 92. Showers and thunderstorms possible Wednesday night. Thursday, the rainiest part of the forecast with showers likely, maybe a thunderstorm as well. Highs of 88. Thursday night, more storms expected. Friday turns mostly sunny, a little cooler, highs in the mid-80s. 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
12: Good afternoon. Nebraska's Democratic candidate for governor is selecting a Southeast Nebraska farmer as her running mate. Former State Senator Linda Walls announced her choice of Ben Steffen at a news conference earlier this morning. Steffen is a farmer from Humboldt, a former member of the Richardson County Planning Commission, and a former chairman of the Nebraska Association of County Extension Boards. Walls and Steffen are trying to be the first Democratic ticket elected governor in Nebraska since 1991. The Wayne State Foundation has secured a historic $13 million in their latest private donation campaign for the renovation of the Brandenburg Student Success Center, marking the largest privately funded project in Wayne State College history. The college says the Brandenburg Student Center represents an almost $19 million investment in students and the future of the workforce in Northeast Nebraska. Once completed, the renovated facility will serve as a centralized hub for the Academic and Career Success Center, admissions, financial aid, registration, records, and more. Constituents in Nebraska's 1st Congressional District will have a chance to ask questions during Congressman Mike Flood's town hall later today. Flood says he'll provide an update on his work in Congress before taking questions from attendees. The town hall runs from 5 to 6 p.m. at the Vance D. Rogers Center for Fine Arts on the Nebraska Wesleyan University campus. Doors open at 4:15 p.m. The event is open to the public. You can watch the town hall live on News Channel Nebraska and streaming platforms at 5 p.m. Mike Flood is the owner of Flood Communications, which includes this station. You can find more of today's news online at newschannelnebraska.com. From the NCN Newsroom, I'm Brandon Shanahan.
13: 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You know that it's a little known fact that 94 Rock has the best and most classic rock in the history of mankind? 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
0: 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For tonight, partly cloudy skies, lows of 69. Tomorrow, partly sunny, highs of 92. Maybe some showers and thunderstorms Wednesday night. Thursday looks to be the wettest day of the forecast, with showers and thunderstorms likely. Highs reach 88. News and weather anytime online at 94rock.fm.
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94 Rock, home of Mookie in the Morning, with another great slate of guests coming up. In the days ahead, he'll chat with rock legend Peter Frampton and David Coverdale of Whitesnake. And tomorrow on the show, he's joined by Ed Helms from

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0: 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Swing on over to the Sandbar. 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A steak gyro, ultimate meat, flatbread. 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
1: I'm pleased to be joined today on Faith Health Inside Look by Connor Reed with Faith Health. And today we're talking about Haglund's deformity. And so what can you tell us about this condition and who it affects and how is it treated?
2: Yeah, so Haglund's deformity is a condition where the heel bone actually has a prominence that's really prominent in the back of the heel. And so oftentimes we'll have patients typically in their 50s and 60s who are quite active come in and complain of pain in the back of their heel. And so most often they'll complain that it's painful when they're wearing shoes, especially when they're doing activity. And typically it's relieved when they're not wearing shoes or if they're wearing like a sandal that's open in the back. And so when we see them in the clinic, typically the first thing that we offer them is to offload the area with some padding, oftentimes try to get them into physical therapy to try to work on calf stretching and other things that can also contribute to this condition.
1: Sure.
2: If conservative care is not helpful for the patient and they're still continuing to have pain, then we do offer them surgery in which we actually surgically remove that prominence in the back of the heel, take off any spurs as well, and then we actually have to take off the Achilles to do that. And after we take off all the prominent bone, then we actually tack down the Achilles tendon back down with anchors. So the recovery is quite a long time because of the nature of the Achilles when we're repairing it. But patients do very well with this, and we're able to get them back to doing the activity they enjoy.
1: Okay, well, nice to know that there's things out there that can provide the relief for people that need it.
2: Yeah.
1: Thank you, doctor. We appreciate you being here today.
2: Thank you.
1: All right. 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
1: Welcome back. Final few minutes left of hour number one of Sports Nightly with Kyle Crooks and Jessica Cootie. Did get a couple texts on the text line coming in. So 402-413-2400 if you want to shoot us a text on our Woodhouse Sports Nightly hotline. John in Omaha says, so very neat to hear about Bergen Riley and Kale Jacobson. A couple of great citizens, and I wish them so much happiness. A special story. Enjoy listening to you both. Go Big Red, John and Omaha.
2: Great citizens. I like that. It's very formal.
1: Yes, citizens.
2: Am I a good citizen?
1: That's like Husker Nation couple, like power couple, power couple. You know?
2: Yeah. Well, so, she, like you said in the interview, she was at, they were in Florida, right, for spring. That was their getaway to Florida with the team in spring. And then she got permission from DBK to leave, to go to the second game, at least, in Oklahoma City. So she got a chance to experience that environment.
1: Yes. Just such neat people. I mean, they are. They are great people. They're great athletes, but they are great people. Kale is also one of the kindest human beings as well.
2: Out of Ashland.
1: Yes, and we were talking about the lettuce at the training table comes from Ashland. He was telling me that.
2: Yeah.
1: There's a training table.
2: We've heard that multiple times.
1: Yes.
2: Do we know that the lettuce of Ashland is good?
1: I mean, I have not had a single problem.
2: By the way,
1: I eat a salad every day at the training table.
2: They didn't have spinach today.
1: They didn't.
2: No, it's just usually my go-to, so I had some arugula. Fantastic. I wonder if their arugula is from Ashland. Ashland arugula, if you will.
1: Rudy in Florida chimed in and said, I would like both of your autographs, but just take a picture of both of you and sign it, and I'll have to see if we can get it to Florida. And one more thing, since there's only two setters on the team, what do you think is a backup plan for the setter position in case of an injury or illness happens last year during a crucial time? Well, I just think it was Bergen was trying to go, and it had been her team. And, you didn't know she was sick, you probably didn't know, you know?
2: Mm-hmm.
1: I mean, the way that she was playing.
2: I remember talking to JB before that match, and the look on his face was like, oh, no.
1: Yeah.
2: Because I don't think it was just her that was sick, or at least had been sick.
1: And they had some injuries, too, so.
2: And I remember watching Allie Check, our Husker radio friend, mm-hmm. Warming up.
1: And Campbell Flynn had broken her finger, remember? That's why, too. So mm-hmm. they couldn't call on her to help going into that.
2: But I watched Allie Check step on a volleyball and twist her ankle.
1: Two setters should be plenty. You know, I mean, you think about it. I mean, that's typically, you feel really good. It's just unfortunate, kind of a wacky turn of events, crazy, that Campbell breaks her finger going into that week. And then, was it that week or the week before? I couldn't remember. I remember Lauren came on and told us, and we were like, uh-oh. And then, the fact that Bergen was very, very sick. It was just, that's when you talk about winning a national title. It's so hard because you never know when things like that could happen.
2: You got to get lucky. You got to stay healthy. And if not, the depth is there for Nebraska to still win a championship, even if a star gets hurt or sick. That's the difference between this team, is you have, I don't know if they necessarily say use the star system in volleyball, but you got five stars all over the place.
1: Typically, two setters is, and two of the best setters in the country at that would be plenty. It just was, again, just crazy turn of events that unfortunate for Nebraska that they had both of them go down, or Bergen didn't go down, but she was definitely very, very, very ill playing in that, and you couldn't call on Campbell to spare her any time, so that was just unfortunate. But all right, got to get to a break. Hour number two of Sports Nightly coming up next.
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